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0: Playing America's Favorites, I'm Chuck Matthews on Greatest Hits USA. Next up, the Mighty Temptations, whose most identifiable member was David Ruffin. He always wore those big...

line is Spanky and Our Gang, who kind of met up at a three-day hurricane party in FLA. That Sunday will never be the same. Next up are The Who, with a tune that was inspired by a vacation that Pete Townshend

0: came from 67 with a tune that became his second top 10 single. That's Girl, You'll Be a Woman Soon. Coming up next on Greatest Hits USA, She Had a Cold. Plus, he took LSD.
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5: Time for your Retro Rocks Long Island weather. Mostly clear tonight, dropping to near 64. Tomorrow, expect sunny with reaching around 83. Be aware that a rip current statement is in effect for our area. Right now, 78 and mostly clear in Bayshore.
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presented themselves as Australian, but in real life, they weren't. Most of the band came from the UK, including Scotland, and were more seasoned than most of the groups down under. That's Friday On My Mind. Of course, most famously featured George Young, the older brother of Angus Young from AC/DC. Next up on Greatest Hits USA, Aretha Franklin, who recorded this song on Valentine's Day despite having a cold. Matter of fact, she was singing this one on the road for almost a year before laying it down on vinyl.

At number 12 this week, the Mamas and Papas with Creek Alley on Greatest Hits USA. It's June 1967. Here are the headlines. From the Middle East, in a conflict known as the Six-Day War, Arab countries such as Egypt, Syria, Jordan, and Iraq attack Israel from all sides. After Israeli tanks defeat Egypt at the Suez Canal in 3 days, Jordan and Syria accepted a ceasefire. From Washington, President Lyndon Johnson nominates Thurgood Marshall to be the first black on the Supreme Court. And from the Far East, Peking Radio announces that China has exploded their first hydrogen bomb in western China. And Cassius Clay is sentenced to 5 years in jail for refusing induction into the Army, saying that, quote, he knew this was coming, unquote. It's off to the 5th U.S. Court of Appeals in New Orleans, where he would win. In celebrity news, Paul McCartney admits on TV that he took LSD. 6 days later, the Fab Four were part of the world's first global satellite feed for a live concert known as Our World. Over 350 million people witnessed this event on TV that was broadcast out of England from Abbey Road Studios. And on Saturday night, you flip the dial to NBC, where you watch the college English professor and a freelance newspaper columnist raise 4 sons in Ridgemont, New York. It's Please Don't Eat the Daisies.

6, the Mighty Turtles, who studio ranger Chip Douglas later moved on to produce the Monkees, That She'd Rather Be With Me. Coming up next on Greatest Hits USA, it was part of the counterculture scene. Plus, he found a name. Stay tuned as 1967

0: The automobile in America has always been much more than a mere machine. The car has been a symbol of status, power, even of a romantic notion of wanderlust. But for those of you who haven't been watching the road or what's on it, the American car is going through some drastic changes. It's becoming more practical. The change in the auto industry is a result of the government's increasing involvement with it, according to Leon Mandel, auto expert and author of Driven, The American Four-Wheeled Love Affair.
1: The federal government will literally put the auto manufacturers out of business unless they conform to these three requirements. 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
3: Just look at the extras on this fabulous car. 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
2: She's real fine, my boy.
0: The auto industry has been complaining of government intervention in their manufacturing and planning process. But Detroit is learning there's profit in regulation.
1: Detroit is making a profit on all of the things that it's required to build into its cars. The more things the government requires in one set, the larger the profit Detroit makes on each unit.
4: In the last powerful days of another way of life, when everything happened in cars, when sullen, desperate men would do anything for a tankful.
0: There's a good bet the government will also tell automakers to develop some sort of maintenance standard, maybe even the imposition of a 100,000-mile warranty. This is because auto repair complaints are the number one problem reported to the Better Business Bureau every year. Yet even though cars are being built much more rationally, it doesn't appear their drivers have caught up.
1: The moment we realize that it's an artifact, a device, for our use, to be driven by us instead of driving us, then we can put it into national perspective.
0: Susan O'Connell on the News Blimp.

Fly the Jefferson Airplane with one of the first big songs coming out of San Francisco's counterculture scene. That's Somebody to Love. Next up on Greatest Hits USA, Tommy James, who took the name of the Shondells from Troy Shondell out of Fort Wayne, who had a big hit in 1961 with This Time. Here's

0: Angels with a song that the executives at Atlantic Records didn't think would become a hit. Of course, that all changed when New York City DJ Murray the K pushed the label to release it as a single. That's Groovin'. Well, that ends our 1967 peek into the past. Coming up next hour on Greatest Hits USA, he was watching a movie. Plus, I've got the top five countdown for this week in 1973.
1: One, two, three,
2: five! Hey, this is Ken Michaels from the Beatles' Every Little Thing. 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
4: From the studio that gave you the Amityville Horror, from the creator of Carrie, comes Dressed to Kill. The shocker that strikes with the slash of a razor, sudden, sharp, and right to your throat. Filmways Pictures presents Brian De Palma's Dressed to Kill. The second before the razor strikes will be the most terrifying moment of your life. Rated R, under 17, not admitted without parent.
5: 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Now,

John Fogerty with a 69 Rewind. He got the idea for that song by watching the 1941 movie called The Devil and Daniel Webster. That's Bad Moon Rising. 1971. Playing America's favorites, I'm Mr. Music Chuck Matthews on Greatest Hits USA. Next up, Shirley Jones and David Cassidy, who were the only two people from the Partridge Family who actually sang on all the records. All the others, well, they were just actors. Here's I'll Meet You Halfway.

0: and the Doobie Brothers from 75. It's now time to light up the phones from coast to coast. Just dial this number. 855-USA-HITS. Who's on the phone?
1: This is Michael from Alabama. I would like to hear the Mighty Quinn.
2: USA.

0: 64, number two for Peter and Gordon, with the biggest hit written by John Lennon and Paul McCartney that the Beatles did not record. That's A World Without Love. Did you make an eQuest yet? No? 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Coming up next, I've got a missing single from 1977.
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5: Time for your Retro Rocks Long Island weather. Mostly clear tonight, dropping to near 64. Tomorrow, expect sunny with reaching around 83. The National Weather Service has issued a rip current statement for our area. Right now, 76 and partly cloudy in
6: Newport. All right, let's go.
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0: 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You got it. 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

from 75 with a tune that he co-wrote with Dick Wagner. Wagner said, quote, "We knew we touched upon a subject worth exploring, domestic violence. That's only women bleed." Up next on Greatest Hits USA, I've got the top five countdown for this week in 1973.

0: TV or not TV? With declining viewer audiences, that may well be the question. Many in the TV industry hope home video tape recorders will provide an affirmative answer.
1: I got a color TV for a limited time, and you can have it by tonight. It'll bend your mind.
0: According to the Wall Street Journal, video recorders have become the glamour product of the late 70s. This year's sales in the U.S. should be between 1/2 and 3/4 million video recorders.
2: I'm the reproducer here at 85. It's my job to keep things looking real.
3: 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Are we?
2: 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If I was at home watching, I could tell you, Fred.

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1: Many see the video recorder as more than just a hot product. 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
1: I took her home with me, be watching TV. On a cello and some guy going steady.
0: There is also pressure against home video recorder systems. Universal Pictures and Walt Disney Productions are suing Sony for introducing and selling the Sony Betamax. According to the suit, the recorders encourage the pirating of copyrighted material.
2: Who's the man that we admire? 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
1: And now, ladies and gentlemen, welcome to your top five countdown. 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
1: Kicking things off at number five, Barry White, who can play piano, drums, and of course, harpsichord. 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
3: Feels so good. You're lying here next.

recorded for 20th Century Records. Next up on Greatest Hits USA, we've got Focus, who is basically a progressive rock group out of the Netherlands. Well, as the story goes, they were in the studio one day when they began fooling around with the equipment. At first, it was a joke, but then they realized it could be a hit. Here's Hocus Pocus.

half of Mickey and Sylvia, who did Love is Strange in 57. Number two. Next up on Greatest Hits USA, Bernie Taupin, who says this is the most misunderstood Elton John record ever recorded. And the reason for that? Well, it might be Elton himself, who basically ripped out the last verse of this song as it referred to a

0: Don't Shoot Me, I'm Only the Piano Player. That's Daniel. Next on Greatest Hits USA, I've got the number one record for this week in 1973.
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0: been a hoot. I got a scoot. Remember, do what you want, dig what you do, because, baby, that's what life is all about. 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

Everybody knows nature had steam heat long before man even had a radiator. But now people are finally starting to take advantage of nature's steam heat in a big way.

0: Iceland, the entire island nation is heated with hot water from volcanically heated springs. And in California, natural steam heat is supplying enough energy to power 500,000 homes. This tapping of the Earth's own heat is called geothermal energy, and the California geothermal fields are unusual because they have dry heat.
1: Hi, fly, touch the sky, what you gonna do now the well's dry?
0: Geothermal fields are drilled like oil wells. Sometimes the drillers will strike superheated water, but the steam is often full of minerals that clog the pipes, so they look for dry steam, superheated pockets of air. There's a lot of dry steam in California. By the end of 1978, geothermal energy could be providing the power for about 1 million homes, and experts say about a quarter of California's electricity could come from geothermal sources by 1980. The economics of California's steam heat make it very attractive. Production costs are much less than coal or nuclear power, and only about half as much as oil-generated electricity. And if long-term water shortages threaten the West Coast hydroelectric power output, the dry steam may ease the burden. California energy consumers now find themselves in a unique situation. They can actually look forward to getting steamed up about energy prices because they know they won't get mad.
2: Coal in the boiler?
3: No good.
2: Oil in the burner?
3: No good.
2: Is it cold?
3: No.
2: Yes.
3: Yes, yes, yes. Come on, people. Get hot.
0: Susan O'Connell on the News Blimp.
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5: Time for your Retro Rocks Long Island weather. Mostly clear tonight, dropping to near 64. Tomorrow, expect sunny with reaching around 83. Right now, 74 and clear in Old Bethpage.
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7: 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Fox, again, now. This Father's Day, give Dad the gift of rock royalty. All weekend long, we're doubling up the legends. From Hendrix to The Who, The Stones to Springsteen. It's the Retro Rock's Founding Fathers of Classic Rock Weekend.

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0: Dude, sick playlist. 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
0: Wait, what?
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0: Bro, that's witchcraft!
1: Nah, man. 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The kitchen, backyard, bathroom.
0: The bathroom?
1: You should hear the acoustics in there. It's incredible.
0: That's either genius or deeply concerning.
1: Little bit of both. No skill required. 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Just say, Alexa, play Retro Rocks.

0: Today in music history. On this day in 1965, the Four Tops hit number one with I Can't Help Myself, Sugar Pie Honey Bunch, the song it replaced, Back in My Arms Again by the Supremes. Both tracks were written and produced by the same team, Lamont Dozier, Brian Holland, and Eddie Holland. Holland, Dozier, Holland knocked themselves off the top of the charts. At Motown's Hitsville, USA studio, the three of them were turning out singles at a relentless pace, feeding hits to multiple acts on the same label. Two different groups, two different songs, one set of hands on all of it. They didn't compete with the rest of the pop world that week. They competed with themselves and won either way.
1: Some dads build treehouses. Some build the entire foundation of rock and roll. This Father's Day weekend, we salute them both. It's Double Plays from the founding fathers of classic rock. All

Audi greenlit the AMC Pacer, the Ford Pinto, and the Chevrolet Vega in the same decade. The 70s automotive industry was either a visionary or completely unhinged. The Pinto occasionally made that decision for you. Here's another Retro 70s classic on Retro Rocks.

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Honestly, we're a little embarrassed about how good-looking our listeners are. It's getting awkward. 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

0: in all, it's not been a banner year for the TV industry. For the first time in history, the number of viewers has actually dropped. But there has been one kind of new show that has managed to keep viewer interest aroused. The new sex-oriented sitcoms like Three's Company, Soap, and Love Boat. Now, according to the New York Times, network executives are planning a host of new sex-oriented TV shows for the next season.
1: Well, this is life. This is prime time. This is living the American way.
0: At a recent meeting of the International Radio and Television Society, execs from all three networks conceded sex-oriented shows may be the only way to draw back viewers. Even though they're billed as sex-oriented, though, the content of the shows now on the air is decidedly tame.
2: Hey, what you doing, man?
3: I'm just watching TV, man.
2: What are you watching, man?
3: I don't know. It's a movie about Indians, but it's really boring.
0: Religious groups initially planned a boycott to keep advertisers from sponsoring Soap during its pre-debut publicity blitz, but the boycott was scrapped when the show proved to be virtually inoffensive.
4: There's a movie on Channel 9.
2: Yeah, what?
4: Drama. Houston House Detective, 1953. Police Lieutenant Scratch Richards and a urologist named Happy try to track down radioactive chorus girl Honey Sanchez, who has a vial of deadly marijuana taped to her leg.
2: Oh, imagine that.
4: Vince Mole, Darlene Edwards, and Elmer Fudd.
0: The Parent Teachers Association isn't happy with the programming. They want the networks to issue ratings for their shows, similar to movie ratings. The networks say rating TV shows would amount to censorship. The sex-oriented TV shows might not have been so popular a few years ago. According to the New York Times, one exec pointed out the shows are popular today because today's actresses don't wear brassieres.

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1: 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Have you guessed me yet? 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
3: Time for your Retro Rocks Long Island weather. Mostly clear tonight, dropping to near 64. Tomorrow, expect sunny with reaching around 83. Right now, 71 and clear in Melville.
4: All right, let's go.
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1: 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Hour two explores the best of 1976, music, movies, and comedy. Then Ken and MJ remember the often overlooked group, Love.
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5: Hey guys, Ken Michaels here with our Beatles trivia for today. In their solo careers, the Beatles have performed many of their songs from when they were together. Have you followed all their tours and select concerts? Well, if so, you'll know what Beatles songs they've done live on their own. I'm going to give you the titles of four Beatles songs, and they performed all of them except one. Can you name which of these songs the Beatles never performed live in their solo careers? Here are the songs. Fixing a Hole, Savoy Truffle, What Goes On, or Your Blues. That's Fixing a Hole, Savoy Truffle, What Goes On, or Your Blues. Which one of those Beatles songs were never performed by the Beatles as solo artists?

0: guess we could sing all day about that great Dr. Pepper taste. We could tell you how deep and delicious and refreshing it is, and how it has a taste you just can't find in any other soft drink. But there's only one way to know. Don't listen to our mouth. Try it and listen to your mouth. You gotta listen.
1: It's now time to reveal the answer to our Beatles trivia question. I named four Beatles songs that were all performed by the Beatles in their solo careers. That is, except one. You had to name the one song that I listed here that wasn't performed ever by a Beatle on his own. My choices were Fixing a Hole, Savoy Truffle, What Goes On, and Your Blues. Well, in 2005, Paul McCartney performed Fixing a Hole on his concert tour and played it on the piano. A performance of that appeared on his DVD, The Space Within Us.

0: In 1969, John performed Your Blues at the Live Peace in Toronto concert.
1: Yes, I'm lonely. Wanna die.
0: Ringo has done What Goes On in concert on several tours, including 2006, which he released on one of his live albums with his all-star band.
1: What goes on?
0: That leaves George's song, Savoy Truffle, which he never performed in concert in his lifetime. If you figured out our answer was Savoy Truffle, bravo for you. And if you love Beatles trivia, make sure you visit my website every week and you can win fab prizes like books, CDs, and DVDs. 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Until next time, I'm Ken Michaels.
2: He may have left his wild days behind, but deep down, Dad still knows every word to Smoke on the Water. Celebrate Father's Day with double plays from the legends, the founding fathers of classic rock. It's the Retro Ross Founding Fathers of Rock and Roll Weekend, because Dad still rocks.

The 70s produced pet rocks, actual rocks, in boxes that people bought with money. And we're supposed to take this decade seriously? 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
1: 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All weekend. 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
1: Hi, this is Ken Michaels, host of The Beatles' Every Little Thing. 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

Publicity about rear-end crashes causing an unusual number of fires in Ford Pintos led the Department of Transportation to begin an investigation of gas tank safety. But the Pinto wasn't the first small car Ford designed with a large built-in fire hazard.

0: Between 1960 and 1970, smaller Ford models, including the Mustang and Fairlane lines, were equipped with a flange-mounted gas tank, rigidly bolted to the body of the car. And in some cases, the top of the tank also served as the floor of the trunk. In a recent case decided in favor of passengers burned when their Ford Fairlane with the flange-mounted tank caught fire, the Supreme Court of Illinois ruled Ford was at fault for designing a tank which burst into flames so easily. The court cited many prior cases which all point to one conclusion. Automobile manufacturers have to design their products, bearing in mind that half of all collisions are rear-enders and that nearly 4% of the crashes resulted in fires.
1: My fenders was clicking the guardrail post. The guy beside me was white as a ghost.
2: Look out, look out, look out, look out!
0: As in the case of crash testing Pintos, Ford ignored test data and reports pointing to the hazards inherent in the design of the flange-mounted gas tanks. And Ford even denied such tests and reports existed at all, until confronted with its own documents in open court. That attempted deception caused Illinois Supreme Court Justice James Dooley to strongly condemn Ford's conduct in this case.
3: I finished up with, "The actions of these vicious men are a violent stain on the community, and the full penalty of the law is hardly strong enough to deal with their ghastly crimes."
4: Super. Lord, Mr. Ford, what have you done?
0: For American car makers, added safety has always been considered a component of added costs. Ford seems to have been willing to pass the danger on to the consumer while saving itself a few dollars in not designing safer gas tanks. And the buyer is the one who gets burned if one of Ford's so-called better ideas backfires.

0: Steve Crowley on the News Blimp.
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2: Time for your Retro Rocks Long Island weather. Overnight, clear, lows near 64. Later today, look for sunny. Expect topping out near 83. Right now, 69 and clear in Hop Hog.
3: All right, let's go.
4: Now, back to the founding fathers of rock.
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1: 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How barbaric.
0: Well, good news for you, Mr. Antisocial.
1: It's introvert, thank you very much.
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1: No pants required either, right?
0: Goodbye.
2: Hey folks, Ken Michaels here. And are you ready to play today's Beatles trivia? This time we'll do it in the form of a game called The End. The rules are very simple. I'm going to play the end of a Beatles song or solo Beatles song, and all you have to do is identify it. Can you tell me what Beatle or solo Beatles song ends like this? Can you name that song?
3: Make

able to figure out the answer to our Beatle game, The End? You had to name what Beatles song or solo Beatles song ends like this. The song was one that the Beatles intended for their animated film, Yellow Submarine. And the song appears in the film not only once, but twice. Included at the very end of the movie where the Beatles appear in person for this sing-along song.

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1: He taught you the rules. 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
1: 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All weekend. It's the Retro Rocks founding fathers of classic rock.

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Fashion has never been braver. 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

Hi, my name is Dave, and I've been yelling at Alexa for 3 years now. Sometimes she listens. Sometimes she tells me the weather in Bangladesh. Sometimes she orders 47 rolls of paper towels. But when I say, Alexa, play Retro Rocks, she absolutely nails it. Every single time. No confusion, no

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Just pure, uninterrupted, classic hits and classic rock from the 60s through the 80s streaming through my house while I pretend to do chores. It's honestly the only functional relationship I have left. My wife's jealous. Join me in this beautiful, dysfunctional harmony.

0: With baseball season just around the corner, a lot of ball players are in spring training camp in Florida. But the players aren't the only ones who need to have their skills coached into them. So do the umpires who are supposed to be in charge of the game.
1: Strike one!
2: Shiver me timbers. That umpire needs glasses.
3: One of America's great national pastimes is playing ball.
0: Whether or not you feel the umps are doing a good job, you can give the credit or blame for most of the performances to Al Summers. Mr. Summers is the Dean of Baseball Umpires. His umpiring school in Daytona Beach has trained nearly 7,000 ball callers. Over half of the present Major League umpires have studied under him.
4: It's a very, very tough job, and it requires a lot of training to become a good professional umpire. In the past, why, nobody was around to teach us those things. We had to learn it the hard way.
5: Did you lose any games this season?
2: Well, I misplaced my Monopoly set.
6: Catch yourselves to root. You know, it's just a game. You win, you lose.
0: Every spring, 100 umpiring hopefuls pay just over $500 to take the six-week umpiring course. In a good year, 20 grads will find work in the minors, the road to a major league position.
7: My father took me to Macy's department store to see two Yankee heroes. And what a tremendous thrill it was when my hero arrived drunk. And I said, gee, Hank, how many games did I win the series by? And he went,
0: the keys to becoming a good umpire, according to Mr. Summers, are good eyesight and a sense of humor.
2: Well, I throw a fastball, I throw a slow ball, I throw in a screwball, and I throw a canonical ball.
5: Now, when you face a powerful hitter, what do you throw?
2: Up.
0: One thing Mr. Summers doesn't have a sense of humor about himself is women umpires. After threat of a lawsuit, he trained his first female umpire last year.
4: They must have good physical stamina. It's a tough job, and I don't think that women are qualified or do have that physical stamina to stand a full season in baseball, especially in the big leagues. The future does not look bright for women umpires.
8: I've got the baseball because my baby ain't got no baseball shoes.
0: According to Mr. Summers, a woman's place is not behind home.
9: Here he comes. Please play. It's going to be close. Here's the throw. Here's the play at the plate. Holy cow, I think he's going to make it.
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12: Time for your Retro Rocks Long Island weather. Overnight, clear, lows near 64. Later today, look for sunny. Expect topping out near 83. Right now, 68 and clear in Bethpage.
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14: 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This Father's Day, forget the tie. Give Dad what he really wants. Loud guitars, killer riffs, and legends on the turntable. It's the Retro Rock's Founding Fathers of Classic Rock Weekend.

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2: Hey gang, Ken Michaels back with our Beatles trivia for today. As I've mentioned quite often in my show, Every Little Thing, and with our Beatles trivia, the Beatles had many number one songs on the Billboard charts in the U.S., 20 as a group, and another 16 as solo artists. Some of those number ones were actually title tracks of their albums. For the group, they had A Hard Day's Night, Help, Let It Be, and if you count compilations, Hey Jude, all as chart toppers in America. But there was only one song from the Beatles as solo artists that was the title track of its respective album to hit number one in the U.S. Can you name the only title track of a solo Beatle album to hit number one on the Billboard singles charts in America? I'll give you the answer in just a few moments.

0: So, how did you do with today's Beatles trivia question? You had to name the only title track of a solo Beatle album to hit number one in the U.S., and that being on the Billboard singles charts. Well, a natural guess would be John's iconic song Imagine, but that song peaked at number three. Some title tracks of solo Beatle albums weren't even released as singles at all, like All Things Must Pass, Sentimental Journey, or Cloud Nine. The only title track from a solo Beatle album that made number one came from the most successful album to date for Paul McCartney. The song hit number one in the U.S. the week of June 8, 1974. If your answer was Band on the Run, bravo! You nailed our Beatles trivia question of the day. And be sure to check out my website, KenMichaelsRadio.com, for Beatles trivia with great prizes to be won every single week. Until next time, I'm Ken Michaels.
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1: We're online at

0: Now that it's springtime, President Carter has turned his attention to some nuclear planting. President Carter has just quietly taken some major steps to aid the construction and operation of nuclear power facilities in the U.S.
1: I have an energy crisis and I need more power.
0: The president recently sent Congress a bill to speed nuclear plant construction by cutting down the time required to get construction permits and operating licenses for standard commercial reactors. The bill would also give states technical assistance and cash to assess their nuclear power needs.
2: Well, then why all this fallout over nuclear safety?
3: Bad press and bad statistics.
4: Oh, I see.
3: I took a look at the statistics just today on nuclear safety and... boy, they're really bad.
4: Are these figures available to the public?
3: Oh, sure. We've got them publicly posted right down there by the hot pile. Anybody can go down there, take a look at them anytime, day or night. It's all the same down there.

0: In addition, President Carter established a task force to deal with the problem of how to dispose of or store nuclear wastes. So far, there's been no effective way of dealing with the problem of spent fuel and other radioactive byproducts.
1: Well, Ned, what about these reports that your new hot breeder reactor plant out by the high school is dumping harmfully potential radioactive waste into the river every day?
2: that's silly, isn't it? There's no truth in that claim whatsoever. And logically, I ask you, how could we possibly do such a thing in broad daylight without being observed?
1: Oh, you couldn't.
2: No, of course not. And that's why we do it at night. Oh. You ought to see it. It's like a fireworks display, only without noise.
0: The president also seems to be ready to battle Congress over his opposition to the experimental breeder reactor planned for Clinch River in Tennessee. President Carter opposes the reactor because its waste product, plutonium, can be made into nuclear weapons. Reportedly, the president will support a smaller breeder reactor that doesn't create plutonium. Meanwhile, surveys in New York and California find public sentiment against nuclear power is growing. And if these surveys are any indication, the president's recent support of nuclear power could result in a lot of fallout.

0: Ben Manila on the News Blimp.
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2: Time for your Retro Rocks Long Island weather. Overnight, clear, lows near 64. Later today, look for sunny. Expect topping out near 83. Right now, 67 and clear in Kings Park.
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4: 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Fox, again, now. This Father's Day, give Dad the gift of rock royalty. All weekend long, we're doubling up the legends. From Hendrix to The Who, The Stones to Springsteen. It's the Retro Rock's Founding Fathers of Classic Rock Weekend. 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

0: impressed with Catalina's 122-inch wheelbase, standard 400 V8, and wide-track ride.
1: Okay, I'm impressed.
0: And say you could own a big Pontiac Catalina for about the same money as one of those smaller cars. What would you say?
1: There's got to be a catch.
0: There is. The catch of the year. Pontiac Catalina.

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1: On this day in 1978, Foreigner releases Double Vision. The band's debut had already gone multi-platinum, so the pressure is real. Producer Keith Olsen comes in to handle the record, replacing John Sinclair and Gary Lyons from the first album. The sessions run through early 1978 at Atlantic Studios in New York. What comes out is tighter and harder than the debut. Hot Blooded hits number 3 on the Billboard Hot 100. The title track climbs to number 2. The album sells 7 million copies in the U.S. Foreigner had been a new band with a big first record. Double Vision made them a permanent fixture, the kind of act that could fill arenas for decades, and they did.
0: Some dads build tree houses. Some build the entire foundation of rock and roll. This Father's Day weekend, we salute them both. It's double plays from the founding fathers of classic rock all weekend on the Retro Rocks Founding Fathers.

In the 70s, a man with a van, a mattress, and an 8-track player considered himself fully equipped for romance. Incredibly, it worked. Here's another Retro 70s classic on Retro Rocks.

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1: 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All weekend. It's the Retro Rock's founding fathers of classic rock weekend.

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A fashion choice so bold, so aerodynamic, so completely unnecessary. 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

In the U.S., it's not unusual for an economically depressed area to ask the government for loans to get the community back on its feet. But it's a little unusual when that economically depressed area turns out to be Miami Beach, once the winter wonderland of millionaires, playboys, and just ordinary tourists.

0: All of a sudden, Miami Beach finds itself in the position of a has-been. Revenues are down more than 40% of what they were in their 60s heyday.
1: As I wandered out on the streets of Miami, I said to myself, this is some fancy town.
0: Some say competition is the reason behind the tourist decline. It's now often as cheap to vacation in Hawaii, Mexico, or the Caribbean. Others point out the failure of Miami Beach business people to reinvest their tourist profits. This town.

0: of the formerly grand hotels are now in such shabby condition, less than 15% of the rooms qualify as first-class accommodations. Until the accommodations are upgraded, many conventions won't gather in Miami Beach. But until more business comes along, hotel keepers won't have the money to upgrade the facilities. As a result of these problems, Miami Beach business people have gone to the U.S. government to guarantee $100 million in loans to spruce up the area.
1: That was so many years ago.
0: Locals are talking about the possibility of legalizing gambling as another incentive to bring back the tourists. It seems Miami Beach is ready to do practically anything to lose its newfound image as a last resort. So now

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2: Time for your Retro Rocks Long Island weather. Overnight, clear, lows near 64. Later today, look for sunny. Expect topping out near 83. Right now, 66 and clear in Farmingdale.
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2: Hey folks, Ken Michael's back with today's Beatles trivia. And this time, we'll play a simple game called What Happened First, in which I list two events in Beatles history, and you've got to tell me which one happened first. And in this case, we're dealing with the release of two Beatles albums. Which of the two was released first? Was it the Beatles' White Album or their album for Yellow Submarine? The White Album or Yellow Submarine? Which one came out first?

0: but nobody doesn't like Sara Lee.
1: So, Beatle fans, how did you do with today's Beatle game, What Happened First? In which I mentioned two Beatles albums, and you had to tell me which one came out first. The two were the Beatles' White Album and their album for Yellow Submarine. Well, the answer is a little tricky. While release dates may vary a bit in different countries, the White Album had its release in the UK on November 22, 1968, and it came out 3 days later in the US. Where it gets complicated is that the film for Yellow Submarine premiered in London in July 1968, while the group was busy working on the White Album. And the film premiered in the US on November 13th of 1968, before the White Album came out. But the Yellow Submarine album ended up being delayed so it wouldn't compete with the White Album. And it wasn't released until January 13th, 1969 in the US, January 17th in the UK, roughly 6 weeks after the White Album. So the way to look at it is that the Yellow Submarine film was released before the White Album, but the White Album came out before the album for Yellow Submarine. Hope you got that one right. Remember, if you love Beatles trivia, to visit my website every single week, and you can win great Beatle prizes too, like books, vinyl, CDs, and DVDs. 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Until next time, I'm Ken Michaels.
2: 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Celebrate Father's Day with double plays from the legends, the founding fathers of classic rock. It's the Retro Ross Founding Fathers of Rock and Roll Weekend, because Dad's

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The ozone layer has never fully recovered. Here's another totally awesome 80s classic on Retro Rocks.

They say if you can remember the 60s, you weren't really there. We remember every single song. Draw your own conclusions. Here's another Retro 60s classic on Retro Rock.

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0: dancing may lead to controversy when it involves school children, but it seems to work out fine when applied to the workforce. A number of large companies in association with local transit systems are making discount transit passes available to their employees.
1: I think we're all bozos on this bus.
0: So far, employer pass programs are underway in Chicago, Dallas, Boston, Pittsburgh, Hartford, and other cities. Employers have often provided free parking space for employees who drive to work, but until now, little was done to subsidize workers who used mass transit.
2: What have you done for me lately?
0: Some states require large employers to report what efforts the companies have made to promote carpooling or use of public transportation.

0: station. Transit pass programs seem to fit the bill perfectly.
1: Did I pass one?
2: No, but the fox did. Squeeze him right there. Maybe he'll pass another one.
3: Don't pass me by.
0: At the same time, transit authorities are trying to convince more companies to get involved with pass programs. The mass transit officials see the discount passes as the best way to increase the number of riders and ease their perennial deficits.
4: Driving that train.
5: I took the train because I take trains a lot, but, it's mostly old people and myself who just sit in a lounge car and they tell me what a great President Harding was.
6: All aboard!
0: Generally, the discount passes allow the bearer unlimited transit use for a set price. Savings average about $50 a year.
3: But they find a way to make you pay.
0: But for now, it doesn't appear the discount passes will be made available to the individual man or woman on the street. They already use mass transit and don't need further enticement, according to transit officials. But those who get the passes appear to be making the most of the token gesture.

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1: Time for your Retro Rocks Long Island weather. Overnight, clear, lows near 64. Later today, look for sunny. Expect topping out near 83. Right now, 65 and clear in Copaig.
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3: 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This Father's Day weekend, let Dad man the grill. We'll man the turntable. Double plays from the guys who invented classic rock. It's the Retro Rock's Founding Fathers of Classic Rock Weekend.
4: Rumors spreading around. Tonight takes its time. About to check outside the game. If you know what I'm talking about, just let me know if you wanna go to that home out on the range. They got a lot of nice girls.

0: Hey, this is Ken Michaels from the Beatles' Every Little Thing. 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

0: Hey gang, Ken Michaels here with today's Beatles trivia. And this time, we'll play the game Writings on the Wall, named after George Harrison's song from his album Somewhere in England. This game tests your knowledge of the packaging of Beatle and solo Beatle albums. I'm going to read some words that appear somewhere on a Beatle or solo Beatle album, either on the front or back cover, the inner sleeve, or in the gatefold of the album. Do you pay attention to quotes, reviews, or any lines written in the packaging? We'll see how well you do with this game. There is a quote somewhere that reads, "Possession is 9/10 of the problem." Again, that's, "Possession is 9/10 of the problem." Those words sound familiar to you? Can you tell me what Beatle or solo Beatle album contains that quote somewhere in the packaging? Alright guys, how well did you do with our Beatle game called Writings on the Wall? I read an actual quote that you can find somewhere in the packaging of a Beatle or solo Beatle album, and you had to give me the title of that album, which contained the following quote: "Possession is 9/10 of the problem." Well, John Lennon was known for being witty and having a great sense of humor, as were the other Beatles. And a few times on his albums, he came up with a funny quote that he'd include in the packaging. "Possession is 9/10 of the problem" can be found in the lyric booklet that accompanied his 1974 album, Walls and Bridges. He also gave himself the pseudonym of Dr. Winston O'Boogie, Winston being John's middle name for that quote. If you said your answer was Walls and Bridges, then surprise, surprise, you had the correct answer. Don't forget to test your knowledge on all things Beatles every single week on my website, and that's on my Beatles Trivia and Games page, which you can find at KenMichaelsRadio.com. Until next time, I'm Ken Michaels.
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0: On a hot summer night, would you offer your throat to the wolf with the red roses?
1: Will he offer me his mouth?
0: Yes.
1: Will he offer me his teeth?
0: Yes.
1: Will he offer me his jaws?
0: Yes.
1: Will he offer me his hunger?
0: Yes.
1: Again, will he offer me his hunger?
0: Yes.
1: And will he starve without me?
0: Yes.
1: Then does he love me?
0: Yes.
1: Yes.
0: On a hot summer night, would you offer your throat to the wolf with the red roses?
1: Yes.
0: I bet you say that to all the

0: America what to watch.
1: Ladies and gentlemen, the Beatles.
0: 60 years later, we're still not arguing with Ed. Here's another Retro 60s classic on Retro Rocks.

0: Dude, this guitar solo is sick.
1: And it's gone.
0: Again.
1: We went through one tunnel, Mike.
0: So hit refresh or whatever.
1: I shouldn't have to hit refresh. What are we, in 2005?
0: Dude, you know what you need?
1: A better phone?
0: The Retro Rocks app. It actually reconnects automatically. Like when the signal comes back, so does the music.
1: Automatically?
0: Yeah, man. No tapping, no restarting, no rage throwing your phone into the back seat.
1: Well, that's oddly specific.
0: I've seen you do it, man.
1: So where do I get it?
0: Just go to retrorocks.net/app, hit the install there, and you're done. And it actually works when you're driving places.
1: Revolutionary concept.
0: Right?
2: retrorocks.net/app. The app that doesn't give up just because you drove through a tunnel.

0: in order to form a more perfect union.
1: Business people are usually all in favor of getting things organized, except when it comes to unionization.
2: Hanging on to outdated imperialist dogma, which perpetuates the economic and social differences in our society.
1: Now unions and management are squaring off for the biggest showdown since the labor strikes of the 1930s. But hopefully, this time the confrontations aren't going to be as bloody. This time around, management is making use of a new weapon, a group of consulting firms whose sole purpose is advising business people on how they can keep unions out of their companies.
3: I'll take it from here. Follow me. Right, Chief.
1: Some of the consultants charge hundreds of dollars to attend their anti-union seminars, but many business people feel it's well worth the price.
4: But the most amazing

0: now we see the violence inherent in the system. Shut up!
1: In the meantime, labor unions are trying to tackle their own image problem through an advertising blitz. The International Ladies Garment Workers Union has already had success with their commercial showing workers singing the union song.
2: I work for the union, 'cause she's so good to me.
1: The American Federation of State, County, and Municipal Employees, which has 750,000 members, is going on TV with a $1 million ad campaign. The unions hope to dispel some of the distrust people have for them by pointing out the important job they do.

The struggle between labor and management is certain to draw a lot of attention, but it remains to be seen whether it will result in the formation of a more perfect union.

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2: Here's your Retro Rocks Long Island weather. Sunny today, a high of around 81. Clear tonight, down to around 64. Right now, 65 and clear in Haw Pod.
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1: Excuse me, miss, but you seem to be having trouble picking out a wine. Maybe I can help you.
2: Oh, I'm sorry, but I never talk to strangers.
1: Oh, how did you know?
2: What do you mean, how did I know? You're a stranger.
1: Right, Elliot Stranger.
2: Is that really your name?
1: No, it's really Elliot Smerdlick, but I do meet a lot of pretty girls this way.
2: I like you, Elliot. You're weird, but I like you. Maybe you can help. See, I'm having some friends over for smorgasbord, some shrimps, a little cheese, some meatballs. What kind of wine can you serve with all those things?
1: May I suggest you have a little blue nun at your smorgasbord?
2: Oh, I don't think she'd have a very good time. Besides, it's going to be all couples.
1: Oh, no. Blue Nun wine. 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
5: On this day in 1978, Foreigner releases Double Vision. The band's debut had already gone multi-platinum, so the pressure is real. Producer Keith Olsen comes in to handle the record, replacing John Sinclair and Gary Lyons from the first album. The sessions run through early 1978 at Atlantic Studios in New York. What comes out is tighter and harder than the debut. Hot Blooded hits number 3 on the Billboard Hot 100. The title track climbs to number 2. The album sells 7 million copies in the U.S. Foreigner had been a new band with a big first record. Double Vision made them a permanent fixture, the kind of act that could fill arenas for decades, and they did.
6: This Father's Day, forget the tie. Give Dad what he really wants. Loud guitars, killer riffs, and legends on the turntable. It's the Retro Rocks Founding Fathers of Classic Rock Weekend.

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1: This weekend, we're celebrating Father's Day with double plays of the founding fathers of classic rock. All weekend. It's the Retro Rock's founding fathers of classic rock weekend.

A flock of seagulls had a haircut that required its own environmental impact assessment. It was called Visionary. Here's another totally awesome 80s classic on Retro Rocks.

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0: I reached for the liquid hairnet and I sprayed my head with room deodorizer. All day long, I reminded myself of the great outdoors.
1: Americans seem to have developed a phobia about smells. There are products that rid people of odors from smelly feet, armpits, or even genitals. With the advent of truth in advertising, the testing of personal care products has become big business. But just how are these foot sprays, deodorants, and mouthwashes tested for efficiency? Well,

0: with a room full of smelly people and some professional sniffers.
1: By actually sniffing the armpit. Men come in stripped to the waist, put their arms up, and we go under there and sniff them.
0: Carl Klump is one such professional sniffer. He works for the Gillette Company.
2: Ever since he was a little boy, everything he's finding around the house, he sticks up his nose.
0: The test subjects earn a few dollars for their participation, but not everyone can muster sufficient odor.
3: Stink bud.
1: Maybe spend a weekend without washing their armpits, for instance, to try to generate malodor. So they would come in, say, on a Monday, and we have three or four people that would evaluate their armpits by sniffing them, recording what they feel was the amount of malodor, and then if they had sufficient odor, then we would ask them to apply some materials into their arms, and after so many hours, they would come back, and we'd evaluate them again.
4: Say what you will, but I'm a stinger.
0: Anytime you see an ad for a product that promises to stop odor, the product has probably been tested by human noses. This is one job where people don't have to worry about being replaced by machines.
5: If you run out of deodorant, go into the kitchen and put a bay leaf under each arm. Doesn't stop you from perspiring, but you smell like soup.
0: But sniffers say it takes more than just a good nose to turn pro.
6: Oh, but you got a nose like no. Nobody knows where it may lead you.
1: There is a certain aesthetics involved in the whole thing. If it's revolting to you to see someone's armpits in front of you, the thought of smelling them would actually make a job very difficult for you. You probably would not do a thorough job. You'd be afraid almost to inhale and sniff.
7: Smells like a dead cat in here.
0: There are now about 20 independent testing companies suddenly making big money due to the increased demand for the evaluation of personal care products. And Mr. Klump seems content, sticking other people in his nose's business.
4: Ooh, that smell. Can't you smell that smell?
0: Ben Manila on the News Blimp.
8: Here's your Retro Rocks Long Island weather. Sunny today, a high of around 81. Clear tonight, down to around 64. Right now, 64 and clear in Woodbury.
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Just say, Alexa, play Retro Rocks. That's it.

0: Dude, sick playlist. How are you controlling the music?
1: I'm not.
0: What do you mean? You're literally holding a beer in each hand.
1: Exactly. I'm not even in the room.
0: Wait, what?
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0: Bro, that's witchcraft!
1: Nah, man. Now I can change it from anywhere in the house. The kitchen, backyard, bathroom.
0: The bathroom?
1: You should hear the acoustics in there. It's incredible.
0: That's either genius or deeply concerning.
1: Little bit of both. No skill required. No setup. Just say, Alexa, play Retro Rocks.
3: Hi there. Ken Michaels here, ready to bring you more Beatles trivia, this time with our ever-popular one-liner. That's when I recite a line from a Beatle or solo Beatle song, and all you gotta do is name the song with those lyrics. Are you ready? The line reads, "All alone on a desert island, we're living in the trees, and we're flying in the breeze." Once again, the line reads, "All alone on a desert island, we're living in the trees, and we're flying in the breeze." Can you tell me what Beatle or solo Beatle song contains those lyrics?
4: Is there a teenager in the house? Well, then you need
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0: An extension phone in color costs so little, most youngsters can pay for it with their own money. 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
2: So, how did you do with our Beatles trivia on our Beatle one-liner? I read the lyrics from a Beatle or solo Beatle song, and you had to give me the title of the song that contained those lyrics. The words read, "All alone on a desert island, we're living in the trees, and we're flying in the breeze." The song comes from the most successful album that Paul McCartney has had to date, back when he had his band Wings. The album was Band on the Run. While most of the album was recorded in Lagos, Nigeria, some overdubbing was necessary later at George Martin's Air Studios in London. And it was there where a sax solo by Howie Casey and an actual musician from Lagos, Remy Kabaka, on percussion, recorded their parts. The song was...

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1: Fox again now. This Father's Day, give Dad the gift of rock royalty. All weekend long, we're doubling up the legends. From Hendrix to The Who, The Stones to Springsteen. It's the Retro Rock's Founding Fathers of Classic Rock Weekend. And

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The 70s looked at interior design and said, hold my beer. 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
1: Have you ever wondered what it would be like if Congress televised their meetings? 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

0: legislative capital of the world, Washington, D.C., the Speaker of the House, here's Tip.
1: Thank you. Boy, it's cold, Alex.
0: Oh, yeah? How cold is it?
1: It is so cold that I heard they were going to smuggle Liz Ray back to Washington to heat things up.
0: Yes.
1: Stick around. We'll be right back after a bang of the gavel.
2: What the hell you gonna do? The plan to put Congress on TV is controversial and unlike the coverage given famous events like the Watergate hearings. Congress wants to be in charge of the broadcasts itself. The camera operators would work for Congress and not the networks. And the only thing the cameras will be allowed to show are the official proceedings on the rostrum.
3: I want to grow up to be a politician and take over this beautiful land.
2: The TV networks and a few maverick congressmen feel it's not appropriate for the people making the news to also be controlling the news coverage. But the congressional leadership is worried about the image of the House. What would the public think if the TV showed an empty hall or congressmen reading newspapers, napping, or joking during debate?
4: All right, gentlemen, I think that's really enough, sir, for today. Let's all retire into the retirement room and have a little drinky drink.
2: Much of the most important work in Congress goes on in committees, and the congressmen don't want to be accused of not working just because they aren't always appearing on camera.
5: Yeah.

Nobody's sure just how popular the TV coverage of Congress will be, or if any stations will carry the congressionally controlled coverage. But even if they get the lowest Nielsen rating in history, Congress isn't worried about being canceled.

0: Steve Crowley on the News Blimp. Weather Channel
1: forecast. Here's your Retro Rocks Long Island weather. Sunny today, a high of around 81. Clear tonight, down to around 64. Right now, 67 and clear in Smithtown.
2: All right, let's go.
3: Now, back to the founding fathers of rock. Some dads build treehouses. Some build the entire foundation of rock and roll. This Father's Day weekend, we salute them both. It's double plays from the founding fathers of classic rock all weekend. On the Retro Rocks, founding fathers of rock and roll weekend.
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1: Hi, this is Ken Michaels, host of The Beatles' Every Little Thing. Want to hear something different in a Beatles show?
0: You're gonna lose that girl.
2: Yes, you're gonna lose that girl.
0: You're gonna lose.
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1: Every week, you'll hear the greatest mix of Beatle and solo Beatle music, plus rarities, interviews, and interesting thematic sets. It all happens Saturday nights at 10 Eastern, with a repeat broadcast Sunday mornings at 11 Eastern on Retro Rocks, the Internet's playlist of the 60s, 70s, and 80s. Hey, hey, Ken Michaels here with today's Beatles trivia for you. Our question concerns a particular song. There's one song that the Beatles covered with Ringo on lead vocals, which he later recorded in the studio and released as a single with the original artist who recorded it. How do you like that? Can you name that song? What song did the Beatles cover with Ringo on lead vocals that he later recorded in the studio and released as a single with the original artist that did it first? Think you know the answer? It'll be revealed in just a few moments.
3: Hi, team. We're the Monkees.
4: Did you tell them about the TV show yet, Mike?
3: No, man. I was going to sneak it in. You got to be very subtle about these things.
4: You're going to tell them that we'll be on NBC TV starting September 12th at 7:30 p.m. in colors?
3: The coolest. What's more fun than a barrel full of monkeys?
4: Gosh, a Rooney, Mike. I don't know. What is more fun than a barrel full of monkeys?
1: All right, gang. Were you able to figure out the answer to our Beatles trivia question? You had to name the song that the group covered with Ringo on lead vocals, which Ringo later recorded in the studio and released it as a single with the original artist who had the hit with it. Let's first have a taste of the original hit.

0: The song was a number one hit on the Billboard country charts in 1963 by the American musician, singer, and songwriter Buck Owens. Buck was one of the biggest country artists of the 60s and 70s, and while he didn't write this song, it was his first number one country hit. The Beatles recorded the song in 1965 with Ringo taking the lead vocal. In 1989, Buck and Ringo released the song as a duet, and the song went as far as number 27 on the country charts in America. And all I gotta do is act naturally. If you said the song was Act Naturally, you aced our Beatles trivia question of the day. 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
1: They taught us how to drive, how to throw a ball, and how to properly crank Zeppelin with the windows down. This Father's Day, we show the old man some real respect with wall-to-wall double plays from the founding fathers of classic rock. 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
1: 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How barbaric.
0: Well, good news for you, Mr. Antisocial.
1: It's introvert. Thank you very much.
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1: I can actually do this from my couch in my pajamas?
0: We can't see you, thank goodness.
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1: No pants required either, right?
0: Goodbye.

0: would pay for the privilege of watching commercials. Moviegoers, that's who. A trip to the movies used to be an escape from the hounds of Madison Avenue, but not anymore. Many theater owners are running commercials between their feature films.
1: Yes, my brother Gog was wrong about the comet. How were we to know it would land right in the middle of our giant warehouse?
0: But there's hot debate over the commercials in the movie industry. The studios are violently opposed to running the spots. They say it'll turn off potential moviegoers and add to the decline in movie attendance. Theater owners are all in favor. They say in the face of rising costs, the money they're paid for running the commercials can help keep the cost of tickets down. In Europe, moviegoers have to sit through 10 minutes of commercials between films.
1: It's a cataclysmic sale down here. We're flooded. We're over our poor heads in remnants, burn ends, and labels from such naturally famous weaves as Royal Moo, Lemurian, Western SNC.

0: The first American commercial being syndicated is a 30-second spot for Seiko watches. But the two companies which produce commercials for theaters hope to get the ad time expanded to 3 minutes. Theater owners are paid about $20 per minute for each ad seen by 1,000 viewers. With this gold mine at hand, theater operators are holding their breath, hoping the public will sit still for the ads. Moviegoers have yet to show whether the ads will be considered a coming attraction or a numbing distraction. Tom Powell on the News Blimp.
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2: Here's your Retro Rocks Long Island weather. Sunny today, a high of around 81. Clear tonight, down to around 64. Right now, 70 and clear in plain view.
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4: Now, back to the founding fathers of rock. He may have left his wild days behind, but deep down, Dad still knows every word to Smoke on the Water. Celebrate Father's Day with double plays from the legends, the founding fathers of classic rock. It's the Retro Ross Founding Fathers of Rock and Roll Weekend, because Dad's

0: Hi, my name is Dave, and I've been yelling at Alexa for 3 years now. Sometimes she listens. Sometimes she tells me the weather in Bangladesh. Sometimes she orders 47 rolls of paper towels. But when I say, Alexa, play Retro Rocks, she absolutely nails it. Every single time. No confusion, no, I'm sorry, I didn't catch that. Just pure, uninterrupted classic hits and classic rock from the 60s through the 80s streaming through my house while I pretend to do chores. It's honestly the only functional relationship I have left. My wife's jealous. Join me in this beautiful, dysfunctional harmony.
1: Hey folks, Ken Michaels here with our Beatles trivia for today. This time we'll play a game called Keep Undercover, in which the focus is on a cover version of a Beatles song or the Beatles covering another artist's song. In this case, it's the latter. I'm going to name the original artist of a song that the Beatles covered either as a group or in their solo careers. And for both, you've got to name the song. You ready? Put on your thinking caps here. The original artist for the first song is The Marvelettes. And for the second song, it's Dopey Gray. Can you name each song covered by the Beatles, either together or solo, from The Marvelettes and Dopey Gray?
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All right, gang. How did you do with today's Beatles trivia in the form of a game called Keep Undercover? I gave you the original artist for two different songs that the Beatles covered, either as a group or in their solo careers, and you had to name each of the two songs. The first artist I mentioned was the Marvelettes. The Beatles covered the group's first major hit, which was on Motown's Tama label in 1961. In fact, a number one hit in the U.S. The Beatles' version went like this.

0: song was Please Mr. Postman from their second British album with the Beatles. The other artist was singer-songwriter Dobie Gray, who had records on the pop, R&B, and country charts in America. And in 1973, he had one of the biggest hits of the year with this song, which was later covered by Ringo. That's Ringo Starr's version of Dobie Gray's hit, Drift Away, as it appeared on Ringo's 1998 album, Vertical Man. If your answers were Please Mr. Postman and Drift Away, we bow to you respectfully. You nailed today's Beatles trivia. Remember, if you love Beatles trivia, to always visit my website for weekly trivia on the Fabs to win great prizes from books to CDs, vinyl, DVDs, and more. 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
1: 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We'll man the turntable. Double plays from the guys who invented classic rock. It's the Retro Rock's Founding Fathers of Classic Rock Weekend.

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1: Oh.
0: Look at those zits. Stand up straight. Stick out your chest. Smile.
2: They say healthcare in America is in bad shape. Yet in a year's time, Americans may never get another stuffy nose, suffer another case of the blahs, or endure an upset stomach.
3: There was a woman in Georgia, didn't feel just right. She had fever all day and chills at night.
2: The Federal Trade Commission is proposing to cure all these maladies and more forever. How are they going to accomplish this medical miracle? By prohibiting over-the-counter drug manufacturers from using non-medical terms to sell their products. The FTC is proposing that the drug manufacturers limit themselves to a few approved words to explain what their remedies are supposed to remedy. If the FTC gets its way, Americans will never have to have another drop of medicine to cure a stuffy nose. Of course, a few of them may have to take something to ease their rhinitis and sinusitis.
4: This is it. Doctor, give him that really big disease.
2: But at least they won't have to worry about upset stomachs, even if they do have to deal with occasional attacks of flatulence.
5: Today's modern now a go-go woman just pops these simple little pills.
2: Cough suppressants will become a thing of the past under the new FTC plan, being replaced forever by antitussives.
6: You can feel his disease.
7: Uh-oh, I think he's caught it. Doctor, give him something for his cough.
8: Here's a quarter.
4: Oh, that's not much.
8: Not much of a cough.
2: The new plan is designed to prevent consumers from being confused about what over-the-counter drug commercials are talking about. But the drug companies are furious. They say the proposed regulations are what will confuse consumers. Besides that, they say it's an abridgment of the advertiser's right to free speech and say they'll sue the government if the FTC institutes the proposed guidelines.
9: The doctors all come up with the same answer. Boy, if I'm that far gone, there's nowhere left to go.
2: But no matter what words are used, many people feel they can get the relief they need by having the commercial end.
10: From the bottom of your fever to the throbbing in your tongue, you got it.
2: Susan O'Connell on the News Blimp.
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12: Here's your Retro Rocks Long Island. Weather. Sunny today, a high of around 81. Clear tonight, down to around 64. Right now, 72 and clear in Huntington.
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4: On this day in 1978, Foreigner releases Double Vision. The band's debut had already gone multi-platinum, so the pressure is real. Producer Keith Olsen comes in to handle the record, replacing John Sinclair and Gary Lyons from the first album. The sessions run through early 1978 at Atlantic Studios in New York. What comes out is tighter and harder than the debut. Hot Blooded hits number 3 on the Billboard Hot 100. The title track climbs to number 2. The album sells 7 million copies in the U.S. Foreigner had been a new band with a big first record. Double Vision made them a permanent fixture, the kind of act that could fill arenas for decades, and they did.
5: He taught you the rules. Now it's time to break a few. With the guys who broke them first. Celebrate Father's Day with non-stop double plays from the Rebels, the Riff Kings, the founding fathers of classic rock. Only on Retro Rocks.

Jaws came out in 1975 and convinced an entire generation the ocean was trying to kill them. The ocean couldn't be reached for comment. Here's another Retro 70s classic

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0: You may not be able to tell a book by its cover, but according to Woody Hawkswender, you certainly can sell a book by its cover. Mr. Hawkswender is one of the dozen or so people in the country who make their livings writing the blurbs on paperback book covers.
1: Paperback writers.
2: I tend to think in blurbs, and I find that I'm constantly looking in the world, in the universe, out there for the perfect blurb.
0: Blurb writers use hyperbole to grab attention. In other words, when a blurb writer gets finished with a book, it's no longer just a good book or even a great book. Instead, the story could be blazing, burning, haunting, chilling, thrilling, searing, scorching, or sizzling.
1: It's only words, and words are all I have.
0: But even with all the great or stunning words to choose from, blurb writers can occasionally go dry of ideas. When that happens to Mr. Hawkswender, he just goes out and gets ideas from other book covers.
2: Sometimes I get stuck, sometimes I get in a pinch, and I run out to a bookstore. And I spend my lunch hour in a bookstore looking at other paperback books that we've done, that other people have done, that have been done through the ages.
3: Just like a paperback novel, the kind the drugstore sells.
0: Blurb writers crank out about 200 blurbs a year, or just about one every working day. The basic themes for the blurb are developed in conference with key publishing executives, and the picture that's going to be used on the cover plays an important part in what the blurb will be.
2: People look at the paperback books and they don't understand these are actually canvases painted by really fine, highly paid artists who read a synopsis or read the book itself and try and portray or evoke a scene from the book.
1: I've been writing down these old stories now for about 18 years or so.
0: One picture may be worth 1,000 words, but to the blurb writer, the right 12 words are worth 10,000 book sales. Tom Powell on the News Blimp.
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5: Here's your Retro Rocks Long Island weather. Sunny today, a high of around 81. Clear tonight, down to around 64. Right now, 72 and clear in Belmore.
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0: Retro Rocks, because some things just get better with age.
1: She's looking right at me.
0: I'm looking at the script.
1: Sure you are.

All right, gang, it's time to reveal the answer to our Beatle one-liner. You had to tell me what Beatle or solo Beatle song contains these lyrics. Love has a nasty habit of disappearing overnight. The song was a favorite that appeared on the Beatles' album, Rubber Soul. And it was inspired by a disagreement that Paul had with his then-girlfriend, Jane Asher. And it was written in the Asher's family home on Wimpole Street in London, where Paul was living at the time.

0: If you said the song was I'm Looking Through You, you nailed today's Beatles trivia. 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And you can win some great Beatle prizes like CDs, DVDs, vinyl, and books, too. 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Until next time, I'm Ken Michaels.
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2: It's a Retro Rocks founding father.

Red Paisley Stripes. All on the same person. At the same time. On purpose. The 70s had a lot of explaining to do and refused to do any of it. Here's another Retro 70s classic on Retro Rise.

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The American Civil Liberties Union estimates 300,000 lie detector tests were given to job hunters last year, and some security companies give up to 40 tests a day. Don't believe me if I tell you, not a word if this is true. People who refuse to take lie detector tests are often disqualified automatically from the job. So to protect your right to privacy, lawyers say you should get a polygraph operator to show you the questions you'll be asked before the test begins.

0: In fact, the American Polygraph Association advises lie detector operators to review the questions with the applicant to avoid confusion or surprise during the test.
1: Don't play games with me, infidel. Confess!
2: You keep lying when you ought to be truthful.
1: Confess!
0: Lie detector operators say they can pick out people with drinking or gambling problems about 90% of the time.
1: Confess!
0: Employers are impressed by that claim of accuracy, but the really big selling point is the cost. A lie detector test can be given for about half the cost of a traditional security investigation.
1: Confess!
0: Perhaps brains, experience, and good looks aren't enough to get you a good job anymore. No matter what your other qualifications are, seems like you need good respiration, galvanic skin response, and blood pressure if you want to make it to the top today. Ben Manila on the News Blimp.
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4: Here's your Retro Rocks Long Island weather. Sunny today, a high of around 81. Clear tonight, down to around 64. Right now, 76 and clear in Lindenhurst.
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6: 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Fox, again, now. This Father's Day, give Dad the gift of rock royalty. All weekend long, we're doubling up the legends. From Hendrix to The Who, The Stones to Springsteen. It's the Retro Rock's Founding Fathers of Classic Rock Weekend.

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3: Hey gang, Ken Michaels here with our Beatles trivia for today, and this time we'll play the game Do the Math. That's when I ask you two trivia questions in which the answers are a number, and you have to add both numbers together and give me the total for your answer. It's simple math, you just have to know the correct answers to get it right. First question, how many songs on the Beatles' British album For a Hard Day's Night were written by George Harrison? How many songs on A Hard Day's Night, the British album, were written by George Harrison? Second question, how many songs were on Ringo Starr's first EP released in 2021 called Zoom In? Ringo Starr's first EP was called Zoom In, released in 2021. How many songs were on it? Add the numbers for the two answers together and give me the sum. I'll be back with the answer to our game, Do the Math, in just a few moments.

0: How did you do with our Beatle game? Do the math. I gave you two Beatles trivia questions, and each one had a number answer. You add the two numbers together and give me the sum total for your answer. And here were the two questions. First, how many songs on the Beatles' British album For a Hard Day's Night were written by George Harrison? The answer, none. Zero. All the songs on the British album For a Hard Day's Night were original songs credited to Lennon and McCartney. Second question, how many songs were on Ringo Starr's first EP released in 2021 called Zoom In? The answer, five. Ringo abandoned the idea of working on studio albums that year and started the process of releasing only EPs. Zoom In contained five songs, two of which Ringo had a hand in writing. So, our answers were 0 and 5. Add the two together, and obviously, you get 5. The correct answer in Do the Math. And don't forget to visit my website every week for Beatles trivia and with great Beatle prizes to boot, like albums, CDs, DVDs, Blu-rays, maybe even an EP. It's all at KenMichaelsRadio.com. Until next time, I'm Ken Michaels.
1: 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This Father's Day weekend, we salute them both. 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

In the 70s, a man could grow a mustache that frightened small animals, put on a brown turtleneck, and consider himself irresistible. And he was right. It's infuriating. Here's another Retro 70s classic on Retro Rocks.

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0: Hey, this is Ken Michaels from the Beatles' Every Little Thing. 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

There's a saying that if you want something done right, you should do it yourself. Well, that maxim may soon be applied to pregnancy testing. The first American over-the-counter self-pregnancy test has just been marketed.

0: only 2 hours. A woman who desired a baby and tested positive could begin her prenatal care immediately at the most critical stage of the fetus. Conversely, it would also be easier to terminate an unwanted pregnancy in the early stage.
1: You met me at a party about 6 to 8 weeks ago and you said I was a real good sport.
2: How are you, Jane?
1: Pregnant. And I'm going to jump out the window.
2: Say, you are a good sport, aren't you, Jane?
0: But not all medical authorities are confident about the benefits of do-it-yourself pregnancy tests. They say many women may not bother getting proper doctor's care early in their pregnancy if they don't even have to go to the doctor in the first place. And some health experts are worried many women won't do the home test properly, since it does require care, thus giving them false results either one way or the other.
3: Think I'm gonna have a baby.
0: But with or without wholehearted medical approval, the do-it-yourself method promises to be very popular. Many women would like to find out themselves right away, rather than go through a pregnant pause waiting for a doctor's appointment.

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2: Here's your Retro Rocks Long Island weather. Sunny today, a high of around 81. Clear tonight, down to around 64. Right now, 77 and clear in Deer Park.
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4: Now, back to the founding fathers of rock. They taught us how to drive, how to throw a ball, and how to properly crank Zeppelin with the windows down. This Father's Day, we show the old man some real respect with wall-to-wall double plays from the founding fathers of classic rock. It's the Retro Rock's Founding Fathers of Rock and Roll Weekend.

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1: And it's gone.
0: Again.
1: We went through one tunnel, Mike.
0: So hit refresh or whatever.
1: I shouldn't have to hit refresh. 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
1: Automatically?
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0: I've seen you do it, man.
1: So where do I get it?
0: 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And it actually works when you're driving places.
1: Revolutionary concept.
0: Right?
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3: It's the nothing that makes us something. It's what we miss that hits the mark.

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1: On this day in 1978, Foreigner releases Double Vision. The band's debut had already gone multi-platinum, so the pressure is real. Producer Keith Olsen comes in to handle the record, replacing John Sinclair and Gary Lyons from the first album. The sessions run through early 1978 at Atlantic Studios in New York. What comes out is tighter and harder than the debut. Hot Blooded hits number 3 on the Billboard Hot 100. The title track climbs to number 2. The album sells 7 million copies in the U.S. Foreigner had been a new band with a big first record. Double Vision made them a permanent fixture, the kind of act that could fill arenas for decades, and they did.
2: He may have left his wild days behind, but deep down, Dad still knows every word to Smoke on the Water. Celebrate Father's Day with double plays from the legends, the founding fathers of classic rock. It's the Retro Ross Founding Fathers of Rock and Roll Weekend, because Dad still

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somebody greenlit the AMC Pacer, the Ford Pinto, and the Chevrolet Vega in the same decade. The 70s automotive industry was either visionary or completely unhinged. 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Here's another Retro 70s classic on Retro Rocks.

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0: The Christian coffee house movement of the 60s seems to have evolved into a loosely knit chain of Jesus discos, where groups like the Resurrection Band and the Holy Ghost Players rock out the message of salvation.
1: You may now purchase for your very own home these original hits made famous by the original artist. And his disciples sing, "For he's a jolly good fellow," recorded live at the Last Supper.
0: Many of the Jesus clubs are funded by the First Church of the Nazarene, a denomination that discourages dancing because it stimulates sinful sexual arousal, and none of the clubs serve anything stronger than ginger ale.

0: Most members of the clergy are in favor of the Jesus Rock movement. With church membership and attendance in decline, they see Jesus Rock as a missionary appeal to the youthful masses.
1: I'd just like to say before we go any further, I'm all for you young people, really, I am. I'm behind you 150%, the long hair and the freedom and all that stuff, I think it's great.
0: But some fundamentalists still fear rock music induces sinful African-rooted sexual fervor that has nothing to do with religion, no matter how much Jesus is sprinkled on top of the rock.

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1: Hey folks, Ken Michaels here with our Beatles trivia for today. It's a rare occurrence when a solo Beatles album actually contains Beatles recordings from when the group was together. Yes, there have been plenty of times when a Beatle on his own performed Beatles songs live. And there are even times when a Beatle redid a Beatles song as a studio recording. But there was one solo Beatles album released in the 70s where more than half of the album consisted of Beatle recordings. Can you remember what album that was?
2: Meet Cool Hand Luke, a gentleman among gentlemen. When somebody else is talking, Luke listens politely.
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1: Well, how did you do with today's Beatles trivia question? You had to name the solo Beatles album released in the 70s where more than half the songs were Beatles recordings. The answer came from a compilation released in 1976 called The Best of George Harrison. Side one of the album consisted of Beatle recordings that George wrote and sang lead to, and there were seven included on the release. Side two were all hits from George's solo career, and there were six of those. Considering how impressive George's solo career was in the first half of the 70s, this was a bit of an insult relying on George's Beatle material to carry a full side of the album, and George was not too happy about it. Later on, in 1988, the soundtrack to the documentary Imagine John Lennon had a heavy dose of Beatle recordings as well, with 9 of the 21 songs from his days with the Fabs. But it is rare when both the group and solo recordings are packaged together. And that's what happened with The Best of George Harrison, the answer to today's Beatles trivia. And be sure to check out my website, KenMichaelsRadio.com, for weekly Beatles trivia, where you can win great prizes from books to vinyl, CDs, and DVDs. Until next time, I'm Ken Michaels.
7: 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All weekend. Yeah.

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And we're supposed to take this decade seriously? Here's another Retro 70s classic on Retro Rocks.

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1: 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All weekend. 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

In the 80s, shoulder pads were so enormous that women were essentially walking around with their own built-in offensive line. Fashion has never been braver. Here's another totally awesome 80s classic on Retro Rocks.

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0: Dude, sick playlist. How are you controlling the music?
1: I'm not.
0: What do you mean? 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
1: Exactly. 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
0: Wait, what?
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0: Bro, that's witchcraft!
1: Nah, man. Now I can change it from anywhere in the house. The kitchen, backyard, bathroom.
0: The bathroom?
1: You should hear the acoustics in there. It's incredible.
0: That's either genius or deeply concerning.
1: Little bit of both. No skill required. No setup. Just say, Alexa, play Retro Rocks.

0: Think of an ecologist. You probably get the image of someone wandering through nature, studying the delicate, harmonious balance of unspoiled wilderness. Well, ecology is no longer confined to the field and stream. Now there's a new breed, called urban ecologists, who study the not-so-delicate balance between urban man and cockroaches, rats, pigeons, and stray dogs.
1: Civilization!
2: General forms of ecology that we think of is that the environment to study is a human climax. It is an environment totally built by human culture where people are clearly the dominant species of the environment.
0: Dr. Alan Beck, director of New York City's Bureau of Animal Affairs, is one of the original urban ecologists and author of the book The Ecology of the Stray Dog.
3: Won't you give me a hand, try to understand that I'm a stranger.
0: The study of urban ecology is growing rapidly for two reasons. First off, people come in constant contact with the animals under observation, but perhaps more importantly, it's cheaper than studying ecology out in the wilderness.
4: Poor pigeons, man. Their song is stuck in their throat, you know? That's what living in the city does, man. Sticks your song in your throat. I'm sure when the pigeons first got to the city, they had a nice song, man. Boo, boo, boo, boo, boo, boo, boo. A few years in the city.
5: I don't wanna know, I don't wanna go, I don't wanna go back to the city.
0: Of course, urban ecology isn't totally dedicated to finding out about urban wildlife. A lot of research has to do with destroying the species under study.
2: Well, too often the animals are perceived as pests. Think of people as the only animal that belongs in a city, and the rest are there either because we let them there or because we haven't figured out a way of getting rid of them yet.
6: All New York City animals are tough, like New York City people. Everywhere else, it saved the wildlife. Everywhere else in the world. In New York City, it's public policy to kill whatever wildlife we have.
0: Scientists may have learned the habits of some of the most obscure creatures, but when it comes to city-dwelling animals, many scientists find themselves completely in the woods.

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2: Here's your Retro Rocks Long Island weather. Sunny today, a high of around 81. Clear tonight, down to around 64. Right now, 80 and clear in Amityville.
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4: 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He taught you the rules. Now it's time to break a few. With the guys who broke them first. Celebrate Father's Day with non-stop double plays from the Rebels, the Riff Kings, the founding fathers of classic rock. Only on Retro Rocks.

0: 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Join me every Sunday morning at 10 for a breath of fresh air. 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
1: Hey gang, Ken Michaels here, ready to bring you more of my fun Beatles trivia. And this time, we'll ask you a trivia question and give you a multiple choice answer. See if you can come up with the correct answer to this Beatles trivia question. Which of the following successful artists have never co-written a song with any of the Beatles? Is it A, Todd Rundgren, B, David Bowie, C, Phil Collins, or D, Phil Spector? Which of the following successful artists have never co-written a song with any of the Beatles? Todd Rundgren, David Bowie, Phil Collins, or Phil Spector? Think you have it figured out? Well, keep it tuned right here. The correct answer is just moments away.

0: Okay, folks, how did you do with our multiple-choice Beatles trivia question? I asked you to mention the one artist here of the four that has never had the honor of writing a song with one of the Beatles. And the choices were Todd Rundgren, David Bowie, Phil Collins, or Phil Spector. Well, Todd Rundgren co-wrote the title track with Ringo for his 2015 album, Postcards from Paradise. David Bowie co-wrote his mega hit Fame with John Lennon and guitarist Carlos Alomar. Phil Spector co-wrote the John Lennon song Here We Go Again, a song from John that he recorded in late 1973 but remained unreleased until Lennon's posthumous album Men Love Avenue came out in 1986. It is the only song credited as being written by John and Phil Spector. Here we go again. And that leaves Phil Collins. Despite appearing on Paul McCartney's Press to Play album, where he drums on the rocker, Angry, he never got to write with Paul or any of the Beatles, which makes Phil Collins the answer to our multiple-choice Beatles trivia question. Now, if you think you have your smarts when it comes to Beatles trivia, you never have to look any further than my website, where every week I run a trivia contest where you can win Beatle books, CDs, vinyl, DVDs, Blu-rays, and more. 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
1: This Father's Day, forget the tie. 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

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Honestly, we're a little embarrassed about how good-looking our listeners are. 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

Everyone professes to want peace in their lives and in the world, but so far it's still only a pipe dream. Could a school teach methods of bringing peace on Earth? Skeptics and believers alike may get a chance to find out. Legislators in Washington are again discussing the possibility of founding a National Peace Academy.

0: with us. It's inevitable. And what we have to find, and use a great deal of cleverness in trying to seek, are ways in which we can deal non-violently with conflict in very cost-effective and sensible ways.
1: Bill Spencer is executive director of the National Peace Academy Campaign Organization, a group spearheading the drive to have Congress establish the National Peace Academy. Supporters envision Academy graduates being whisked to trouble spots around the world to cool off escalating conflicts. The object is to alter the situation from Group A versus Group B into Group A and B versus their differences.
2: Mr. Chieftain, representing the young people's Soviet Social Republic, it's a guest to sign this jazzy document. We too want peace.
1: So far, most of the opposition to the Peace Academy plan comes from the State Department. They say their diplomats are already trained in the art of negotiating peace. But judging from the state of world affairs, there might be a few people who would disagree. Susan O'Connell on the News Blimp.
3: Here's your Retro Rocks Long Island weather. Sunny today, a high of around 81. Clear tonight, down to around 64. Right now, 82 and mostly clear in Oyster Bay.
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1: Yeah, we do too.
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1: You mean like talk to an actual human being? How barbaric.
0: Well, good news for you, Mr. Antisocial.
1: It's introvert. Thank you very much.
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1: I can actually do this from my couch in my pajamas?
0: We can't see you, thank goodness.
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1: No pants required either, right?
0: Goodbye.
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6: On this day in 1978, Foreigner releases Double Vision. The band's debut had already gone multi-platinum, so the pressure is real. Producer Keith Olsen comes in to handle the record, replacing John Sinclair and Gary Lyons from the first album. The sessions run through early 1978 at Atlantic Studios in New York. What comes out is tighter and harder than the debut. Hot Blooded hits number 3 on the Billboard Hot 100. The title track climbs to number 2. The album sells 7 million copies in the U.S. Foreigner had been a new band with a big first record. Double Vision made them a permanent fixture, the kind of act that could fill arenas for decades, and they did.
7: Fox again? Nah. This Father's Day, give Dad the gift of rock royalty. All weekend long, we're doubling up the legends. From Hendrix to The Who, The Stones to Springsteen. It's the Retro Rock's Founding Fathers of Classic Rock Weekend.

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Hi, my name is Dave, and I've been yelling at Alexa for 3 years now. Sometimes she listens. Sometimes she tells me the weather in Bangladesh. Sometimes she orders 47 rolls of paper towels. But when I say, Alexa, play Retro Rocks, she absolutely nails it every single time. No confusion, no, I'm sorry, I didn't catch that. Just pure, uninterrupted classic hits and classic rock from the 60s through the 80s streaming through my house while I pretend to do chores. It's honestly the only functional relationship I have left. My wife's jealous. Join me in this beautiful, dysfunctional harmony.

0: One of Jimmy Carter's campaign promises was to do whatever he could to root out corruption and scandal wherever he found them. Since that time, an investigation has revealed a scandal we now know as Koreagate. But unfortunately, when it comes to rooting out this particular scandal, Jimmy Carter's whatever he can do doesn't amount to very much. I'm a political man,
1: and I practice what I preach. Now, Altman, you are making me lose my temper.
0: Leon Jaworski's probe of Korean influence buying in Congress has been stalled by a lack of cooperative witnesses.
2: We have to extricate the truth from this unbeliever on pain of torture.
0: The probe has shifted to officials of the Korean government.
2: Now, infidel, confess!
0: The man Jaworski most wants to talk to now is Kim Dong-jo, formerly South Korea's ambassador to Washington.
3: I want to see my ambassador!
4: Easily done. He's in the next cell.

0: Jaworski wants to have the former ambassador testify, but the State Department and the president say no.
1: Demanding the return of the former ambassador is not a feasible approach.
0: Jim Birks is a White House spokesperson.
1: The entire diplomatic system worldwide would collapse because of the long-standing traditional system of diplomatic immunity. And if I was the president,
0: the minute I call my name. Congressional investigators are growing impatient with Korea's lack of cooperation in the investigation. And House Speaker Tiv O'Neill has vowed to cut off all U.S. aid to Korea unless the Korean government assists the inquiry.
2: Personally, I'm worried about Pico and Alvarado.
3: Well, don't make a Korea out of it. Now you better tell me.
0: Meanwhile, back at the White House,
1: the president's working just as hard as he can to get the information and the truth back. And sometimes when you get into the international field, it's very difficult.
0: Congress is going to have to get some Korean cooperation.

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Some build the entire foundation of rock and roll. This Father's Day weekend, we salute them both. It's Double Plays from the founding fathers of classic rock.

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1: Let's be honest. 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
0: Well, aren't you a ray of sunshine?
1: Which is why Retro Rocks finally dragged themselves into this century. 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
0: Record your dedication. No human interaction necessary.
1: Perfect for people who hate people.
0: So, perfect for you, right?
1: Exactly. Now I can dedicate You're So Vain to my ex without talking to anyone.
0: She definitely dodged a bullet.
1: RetroRocks.net/requests. 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
2: Hey gang, Ken Michaels here, and I'm very much in the mood for some Beatles trivia. How about you? Well, this time, I'll ask you a trivia question that has a multiple choice answer. See if you can figure out the correct one. And here goes. Of the following four songs, Beatles or solo, only one of them made it as a top 10 hit on the Billboard singles charts in America. Do you know which one? Your choices are P.S. I Love You, And I Love Her, Mind Games, and Blow Away. Once again, your choices are P.S. I Love You, And I Love Her, Mind Games, and Blow Away. Can you name the only one of those four songs to hit the top 10 in the U.S.?
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2: Okay, folks, it's time to answer today's multiple-choice Beatles trivia question. You had to name the only one of these four songs that made the top 10 on the Billboard singles charts in America. Was it P.S. I Love You, And I Love Her, Mind Games, or Blow Away? Could it be this one?
4: And I love her.
2: This classic Paul McCartney love song from his Beatle days went as far as number 12. Close, but no cigar. How about

0: first single from George's excellent self-titled album, George Harrison, called Blow Away, peaked at number 16. John Lennon's title track to his album Mind Games, one of his cherished solo songs, went as high as number 18, which means that this Beatles song was the only one of the four to make the top 10 in the U.S.
1: P.S. I love you.
0: Beatles, P.S. I Love You, peaked at number 10 in 1964 and was part of a double-sided hit with Love Me Do. 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
2: They taught us how to drive, how to throw a ball, and how to properly crank Zeppelin with the windows down. 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

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Here's another Retro 70s classic on Retro Rocks.

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They say if you can remember the 60s, you weren't really there. 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
1: We're online

0: Although Elvis is gone, his memory lives on in countless cheap baubles, trinkets, and other Elvis memorabilia.
1: Come on and be my little good luck charmer.
0: Millions of dollars have already been spent on Elvis commemoratives, while at the same time, a large number of people are criticizing the marketing of the so-called death memorabilia and the exploitation of the king's memory.
2: Well, sir, I've been very lucky. I happened to come along at a time in the music business where there was no trend. The people were looking for something different, and I was lucky. I came along just in time.
3: You know that only the good die young. Oh, baby.
0: Lee Gifford is the executive vice president of Factors Incorporated, which has the exclusive worldwide rights to make, market, and sell Elvis memorabilia.
4: We have a mug and tumbler program. We have actually t-shirts, sweatshirts, posters, iron on transfer, costume jewelry program, commemorative coin. Super, super talented. Very, very nice. It has various stages of his career, ranging from when he was 2 years old to some later shots of him.
3: Holy smoke, land sakes alive, I never thought this could happen to me.
0: Many people wonder what the Presley family thinks about the constant selling of Elvis mementos. But actually, the family and Elvis's manager approve all the authorized memorabilia. And that means just about all of it. The Factors Company jealously guards its exclusive rights and actively sues anyone it finds marketing Elvis gear. While admitting some of the memorabilia may be in poor taste, Mr. Gifford says the bootleggers are responsible because they sell unapproved items. One of the most gruesome bootleg mementos is a film purportedly showing Elvis's autopsy.
5: Don't be cruel to who heart is true.
0: It seems the memorabilia merchants are echoing the cries that accompanied past departed monarchs. The king is dead. Long live the king.
6: I didn't know we had a king. I thought we were an autonomous collective.
4: Naturally, Elvis was the king of rock and roll. And in merchandising, therefore, he can be classified as the king also.

0: Ben Manila on the News Blimp. Weather Channel
1: Forecast. Retro Rock's Long Island weather update. Mostly clear tonight, down to around 63. Tomorrow, expect sunny with a high near 81. Right now, 82 and clear in Islip.
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3: 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Celebrate Father's Day with double plays from the legends, the founding fathers of classic rock. It's the Retro Ross Founding Fathers of Rock and Roll Weekend, because...

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2: Hey folks, Ken Michaels here with our Beatle game for today, and this time we'll play the always popular Beatle one-liner. That's when I recite a song lyric from a Beatle or solo Beatle song, and you have to identify what song contains those lyrics. You ready? The line reads, "You got me running, and there's no fun in it." Again, the line reads, "You got me running, and there's no fun in it." Can you tell me what Beatle or solo Beatle song contains those lyrics?
3: These are cola nuts. They grow here. They used to make cola-flavored soft drinks. These are un-cola nuts. They grow here, too. They're a bit larger than cola nuts. Juicier, too. It's the un-cola nut that helps give 7-Up its fresh, clean taste. No aftertaste. Marvelous. Just try making that out of a cola nut.
2: So, my friends, how did you do with our Beatle game called The One-Liner? I gave you a line from a Beatle or solo Beatle song, and all you had to do was name the song with those lyrics. The line reads, "You got me running, and there's no fun in it." Well, it was the final song the Beatles recorded for their fourth studio album, Beatles for Sale. It's believed to be inspired by Paul McCartney's troubles in his relationship with his then-girlfriend, Jane Asher. Paul said he and John wrote it in Atlantic City when they had a day off from their busy schedule.

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1: 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We'll man the turntable. Double plays from the guys who invented classic rock. It's the Retro Rock's Founding Fathers of Classic Rock Weekend.

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1: 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All weekend. It's the Retro Rocks Founding Fathers of Classic Rock Weekend.

destroyed an entire generation's knees. But they look fantastic doing it. Here's another totally awesome 80s classic on Retro Rocks.

0: Sullivan told America what to watch.
1: Ladies and gentlemen, the Beatles.
0: 60 years later, we're still not arguing with Ed. Here's another retro 60s classic on Retro Rocks.

0: English is supposed to be the national language of the United States, but there seems to be one place in the U.S. where they've forgotten all about English and invented their own language. That place is Washington, D.C. Washington's legalistic jargon bears little resemblance to the tongue being spoken anywhere else.
1: And there even are places where English completely disappears. In America, they haven't used it for years.
2: Department of Health, Education, and Welfare.
3: I'm calling about a request we sent in to have a bicycle rack installed in front of the VA building.
2: Bicycle rack?
3: You know, a place to park your bicycle.
2: Oh, now I remember that request. You were trying to figure out what you were talking about. What you really mean is that you'd like to request funding to promote development of an intermodal transportation facility, right?
3: Right, a bicycle rack.
4: What do you get it?
0: James Miner is the nation's foremost authority on the language they speak in Washington. He's a lawyer who also teaches government employees how to make their writing more understandable.
5: Some people call it legalese, some people call it gobbledygook, some people call it bureaucraties. It goes by a lot of names, but it all adds up to the same thing. Pretty much incomprehension as far as most people are concerned.
0: Sometimes the language is purposely misleading. The CIA once designated an assassination squad as a health alteration committee. But usually the double talk comes from government employees trying to make their regulations sound official, even if their efforts sometimes border on overkill.
5: There are thousands of people writing regulations every day in Washington, D.C. who aren't lawyers. The worst writers in the world are lawyers, with one exception. The layman who's trying to write like a lawyer.
3: You typists must really have your hands full trying to remember what all this fancy talk means.
2: Please, I'm not a typist. I'm the assistant director for information processing.
6: It's only words.
0: The Washington legalese has some basic rules. Never use one word when you can use two. Sprinkle your sentences with meaningless hereby's and heretofores. And don't be afraid to obfuscate, hyperbolize, or in any other manner render your meaning undecipherable.
6: You wasted words, so absurd.
0: Ben Manila on the News Blimp.
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8: Retro Rock's Long Island weather update. Mostly clear tonight, down to around 63. Tomorrow, expect sunny with a high near 81. Right now, 82 and mostly clear in Seaford.
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1: On this day in 1978, Foreigner releases Double Vision. The band's debut had already gone multi-platinum, so the pressure is real. Producer Keith Olsen comes in to handle the record, replacing John Sinclair and Gary Lyons from the first album. The sessions run through early 1978 at Atlantic Studios in New York. What comes out is tighter and harder than the debut. Hot Blooded hits number 3 on the Billboard Hot 100. The title track climbs to number 2. The album sells 7 million copies in the U.S. Foreigner had been a new band with a big first record. Double Vision made them a permanent fixture, the kind of act that could fill arenas for decades, and they did.
0: He taught you the rules. Now it's time to break a few. With the guys who broke them first. Celebrate Father's Day with non-stop double plays from the Rebels, the Riff Kings, the founding fathers of classic rock. Only on Retro Rocks.

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1: 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All weekend. It's the Retro Rocks Founding Fathers of Classic Rock Weekend.

Seagulls had a haircut that required its own environmental impact assessment. It was called Visionary. Here's another totally awesome 80s classic on Retro Rocks.

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2: You no longer need to enable the Retro Rock skill to hear us. 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

So you thought the liberation bug had already bitten every conceivable minority group left to liberate. Not so. For right in the midst of us all are a persecuted minority group. Virtually indistinguishable from others, these downtrodden individuals have nonetheless felt the sting of oppression for years. And now it's their turn to stand up and demand their rights.

0: are the members of this hidden minority? Left-handed people. There are more than 25 million left-handed Americans. They're making it known that they no longer want to be left out, left behind, left over, put in left field, or given any left-handed compliments. We're not gonna take it. Never did and never will. We're not gonna take it. Their frustrations are expressed by people like Jancy Campbell, executive director of Left-Handers International in Topeka, Kansas.
1: If you're not left-handed, you don't know that there are problems that left-handed people face because everything is made for right-handed people.
2: And lefty, he can't sing the blues all night long like he used to.
0: Lefties claim they're disadvantaged in getting work because a lot of office equipment and machinery is designed for right-handed people.
3: You ain't got no friend on the left. You're right. You ain't got no friend on the right.
0: Musical instruments, auto gear shifts, pencil sharpeners, and TV controls are also designed with the right-handed in mind.
1: There are some things that are available, but you either have to special order them, or they cost more than others, or they're not, you know, found as easily as other things are.
4: Like, for instance, with four fingers and a thumb on each hand, he saw the one hand wasn't going to be enough, so he'd give us two of them. And then he put the hands here on the end of the arms because he knew that that's where they'd be handy.
5: That's why they're called hands.
6: Hey, baby, I'm your handyman.
0: Right-on attitudes seem to be changing due to the pressure of 25 million people. But it's an uphill battle. After all, Americans have always been suspicious of leftist movements. Hey,

0: Hey, this is Ken Michaels from the Beatles' Every Little Thing. Join me for the greatest mix of music from the Fabs, from their hits to deeper cuts, from their days together to all their solo music.
1: Oh, darling, please believe me.
0: It all happens Saturday nights at 10 Eastern with a repeat broadcast Sunday mornings at 11 Eastern on Retro Rocks, the Internet's playlist of the 60s, 70s, and 80s. Hey guys, Ken Michaels here with our Beatles trivia question for the day. And this time, we take you back to the year 1964. A year when the Beatles exploded around the world. And certainly in the United States, the Beatles dominated radio stations like never before, with hit after hit. In the U.S., on the Billboard charts, the Beatles scored 6 number one songs in that calendar year, all of them being Lennon-McCartney songs. However, another Lennon-McCartney song hit number one that year, and it wasn't a Beatles recording. Do you remember what song that was? Back with the answer in just a moment.

All right, gang. How did you do with today's Beatles trivia question? In the calendar year of 1964, the Beatles racked up an unbelievable 6 number one songs on the Billboard charts in America, all of which were Lennon-McCartney songs. But there was another Lennon-McCartney song that hit number one, and it wasn't a Beatles recording. Can you name it? Well, it was the first of 4 songs that Paul wrote for a British duo. And Paul, in fact, was dating the sister of one of the guys in that duo, Peter Asher. Jane Asher had a successful career as an actress, and Paul even lived in the Asher household for a while, where he wrote many of his great songs from the Beatles era. The first hit for Peter and Gordon was a song that Paul had already written, but it wasn't completely finished. It still needed a bridge to complete the song. Peter and Gordon asked Paul if they could record that song, and if he could, to please finish it. And so he did, resulting in a number one song in June of 1964.

0: If you said the song was A World Without Love by Peter and Gordon, bravo. You aced today's Beatles trivia question. Remember, if you love Beatles trivia, to visit my website every week and win great Beatle prizes to go along with it. 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
0: And drove around just to talk to strangers. 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
2: Oh, wow, man.
0: Here's another retro 70s classic.